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1: She's in love with herself. She likes the dark. And on her milk white neck, the devil's mark.

0: Hello, humans. 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

0: 1, 2, eat my fucking poo.
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1: fuck your son.
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I was honor bound that I would not. This is why I don't talk during the asylum, because I have a very horrible potty mouth, and it's not right to be that way from 7 to 9. But with that in mind, I forgot that I put those two songs in there, so just as well that they went back to back. I do apologize if any children were listening. They're real good songs, but not good for right now. So I do appreciate. There's going to be another one about, I don't know, 7 songs from now or so. Not as explicit, but still. Anyway, I do apologize. There will be some colorful, musical, explicit lyrics on here, but thankfully, I won't be talking. Okay? Enjoy the rest of the show. I know I will. Here we go. Coffin Nail Sermon, Skull Christian.

right by candlelight. I find in sight fundamental movement. 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

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The word Madutu means knowledge, and through knowledge let us join together without fear or prejudice. 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

0: Good evening, everybody. Welcome to the Medutu Effect Radio Show. I am your host, Allison. And of course, I'm with my lovely husband, Matt.
1: Well, I had to play that song because, you know, you're the commissar.
0: With the what?
1: No, nothing. I'm not saying anything.
0: Be on your best behavior because we have a guest.
1: Yes. Well, best behavior. Since when am I on my best behavior?
0: Never.
1: Yeah. Thank you. That is my best behavior. Yes, we have a guest here in the studio. We have Logan. Yeah, so he gets to see firsthand the chaos that in, you know, takes over.
0: If you want to join in on the chaos, all you have to do is download the Discord app. Search Cosmos Astron Radio. When you get to our page, we're on the Medutu Effect Show, which is a hashtag, and let's just pick our show, come on board, and join us with Ange, the Doctor.
1: Doctor's driving, by the way.
0: We have Nemu, the beautiful Kobe. We have Joe.
1: Uncle Joe.
0: And
1: I think that's it. We got some lurkers in the background.
0: Lurkers.
1: Yeah, lurkers.
0: Mm-hmm.
1: Yeah.
0: So what do we have to talk about tonight?
1: Well, I think we need to start things off with a sponsor.
0: Okay.
1: Yeah. We'll start with a sponsor here.
2: This portion of the show is being brought to you by The Best Things in Life, which are still free with minimum purchase at participating dealers.
1: There you go. So, yeah, we have a...
0: I like the transatlantic accent on it.
1: The transatlantic
0: accent. It's called a transatlantic accent.
1: Mm.
0: I know a lot of useless information.
1: Okay. TikTok. Anyway,
0: I've known that for a while. I knew that before TikTok.
1: Oh, okay. Okay. Yeah.
0: Mm-hmm.
1: Oh my gosh, we've actually got a lot to talk about, and I'm just trying to sort them. One of the big things is I have to apologize. I have not been keeping up with the app, and didn't realize till the other day we've been adding lots of shows, but I haven't updated the app to align with it.
0: Okay.
1: So I'm working on that. Bear with me; it'll probably be done by tomorrow.
0: Hmm.
1: But that brings to the big point. Aside from Cheryl has joined the lineup on Mondays.
0: Mm-hmm.
1: We now have another show that's come into play. And hold on, let me pull up the schedule because my brain and my mouth is not working together.
0: The best place to always go is literally the website. So www.cosmosastronradio.ca. And you can actually listen to the radio station on there. You can actually go through all the shows. You can actually meet the broadcasters. You can request a show. There's so many things you can do. There's archived videos and a bunch of fun stuff on there. So, and it's just a beautiful website, I think.
1: Oh, well, thank you.
0: Yeah.
1: I try. anyway, I'll try not to cry.
0: And Cheryl's show is called Strange Brew.
1: You're right.
0: Yeah. And that's on Tuesdays now.
1: That's on Mondays.
0: Mondays.
1: And sorry. So that's now started on Mondays at 8 p.m. Oh. So now we have 5 shows on Mondays, which was unheard of for us.
0: Mm-hmm.
1: And on Tuesdays, aside from the morning show, mm-hmm. which I highly recommend, Dance Party Weekly starts at 3,
0: mm-hmm.
1: and that's 3 hours of dance music. And then at 6 o'clock is Groove Line. It's a new show.
0: Mm-hmm.
1: It's more along the lines of modern soul, jazz, funk, acid jazz, you know, that type of deal.
0: Nice.
1: And then, of course, at 9 o'clock is Scattered Pages with our very own Ave.
0: Mm-hmm.
1: So, we have boatloads of shows now, 21, 22 shows, something like that.
0: Holy, that's cool.
1: Yeah, I can't even begin to wrap my head around that, but...
0: How long have we had the radio station for now, though?
1: now, I guess it's about 6 years. If anybody, Joe,
0: 5 or 6 years, maybe?
1: If you remember, I'm doing good to remember what I did this morning, but
0: I'll have to look back on that.
1: Yeah, I can't remember. I think it's about 5 or 6. I think about 6 or 6, oh, 5 years. Okay,
0: 5 years, because yeah, that makes sense because we were already in our place right now.
1: Yeah,
0: when we started, because you started on another radio station.
1: Yeah, Joe too. Yeah, he drugged me over to the dark side, and then then we decided. It was after a little bit of a situation. We'll just call it that. And then Joe was talking to me about it. And I'm, you know, I'm like, screw it. We're going to start our own station.
0: As one does.
1: Yeah. If you don't like the way something's going, you do it your own damn self. So, yeah, we launched the Cosmos Astrum Radio.
0: Yep.
1: And it was so funny because it was one of those what ifs things, mm-hmm. You know, we need a sound effect with those. But Joe hits me up and he's like, we're talking about this. And I'm like, you know what? I should just start our own station and be done with it. Mm-hmm. Next, you know, I'm hitting you up and going, hey, guess what?
0: Do you want to come on a radio station?
1: Guess what I did. So yeah, the website wasn't near. It was all an old WordPress website. It was yeah, we've come a long way.
0: Well, I mean, yeah, and that, I mean, Joe just made a really good point.
1: Yeah,
0: but you know what, it wouldn't be where it's at without you guys.
1: Yeah.
0: The radio station wouldn't be anywhere, you know. I mean, Matt works his butt off. He does so much. He does all the back stuff. But if all of you guys that weren't doing your shows on this, on here, it wouldn't be Cosmos Astrum Radio like it is, right?
1: Yeah.
0: And
1: that's 100% true.
0: We 100% appreciate you, well, all of you.
1: That's the thing is, to be 100% clear, the broadcasters bring the magic to the station. Mm-hmm. All they do is inspire me to make things bigger and better. And the more people I see broadcasting and creating and different things like that, it just inspires me to do more with the station, even mm-hmm. though I lack sometimes with like the app.
0: Oh, well.
1: I know. I am.
0: When you have so many things on the go, there's always going to be one or two things that fail.
1: What? Things on the go.
0: You can only put your attention on one thing at a time.
1: Mm-hmm. No. I am. Everything at once. Everything.
0: No.
1: Don't you? I'm going to post a picture in Discord.
0: Okay.
1: Once I find it.
0: The mead one?
1: Yeah.
0: Oh, yeah. So I think you're almost done making mead or not?
1: No.
0: Okay. You have a couple more to go?
1: Yeah.
0: Okay. It's well, apparently there was a rumor going around that there was going to be a brewery here before we moved in. So I guess that's just.
1: Yeah. Why not? You know.
0: I don't even drink it.
1: I know. I can't remember the last time I really had a drink, but. I'm looking forward to this.
0: Well, it's creative, right? It's creation. It's pretty cool.
1: Yeah, it's only a little bit that I've been making.
0: Just a little.
1: Just a little. So, although the low-key one looks like a potion when you roll it, you know, turn mm-hmm. sideways.
0: Like I said, we should have put that edible shimmer dust in there.
1: Oh, yeah.
0: That'd have been fun.
1: Yeah, that's. But the pomegranate one, the Persephone one is ridiculously smooth. I'm working on a new one now. the new one, let me see if I can find it real quick. I shared the image with a few people already. And let's see, what is it? Oh yeah. So we combined this one. Allison wanted to call it the Lighthouse Mead, and I wanted to call it the Jim Jones. Mm-hmm. So if you're not in Discord, you're going to miss out. But I dropped the label in there. I think it's appropriate. It's going to be Kool-Aid flavored. Now, I want to point something out. Allison's dark humor. She wants to add almond extract to it, so you have that almond aftertaste. Because that's what cyanide tastes like.
0: Almonds, yeah.
1: Yeah.
0: So if you're eating something and it has like an almond flavor to it, and it probably shouldn't, don't eat it. Well, it's already too late. Yeah, sorry. Yeah.
1: Just finish it. You're done.
0: Or if you're going somewhere and they're like, we're having almond cake and almond cookies and almond chicken. You're like, what?
1: Yeah. So, yeah, this is going to be, it's quite the adventure right now. It's already started. So I got about 2 weeks left of fermenting on this one. But if it had a proof sticker on it, if everything goes well, it should be about 80 proof. So,
0: everybody's going blind.
1: Yeah. So, can I play another sponsor? I got 7 of these I want to go through.
0: Go for it.
1: All right.
2: This portion of the show is being brought to you by Ed's Almost Good Beer. Remember, Ed's Almost Good Beer was brewed in God's country when God wasn't looking.
1: I love these. Oh, my God.
0: They are cute.
1: I love them.
0: If you guys have some ideas for those types of skit little things, mm-hmm. yeah, oh, hit us up.
1: It was made in God's country when he wasn't looking. Oh, that's great. Yeah, I have 7 of these. This one I shared with Joe earlier.
0: Okay.
2: This helpful instructional message from the National Association of People Who Have Trouble Walking and Chewing Gum at the Same Time. Step, chew. Step, chew. Step, chew. Step, chew.
0: I think it should be like step, step, chew, step, step, chew, step, step, chew.
1: Are we speaking from personal experience?
0: Well, I'm just thinking it through. Like if I just took one step and then chewed and then one step, I'd never get anywhere. At least have 2 steps between chews. Uh-huh. I don't get out much. I'm just saying.
1: Oh my gosh, that's hilarious. Where's my
0: like a cha-cha.
1: Step, step, chew. Step, step, chew. So yeah, I guess we'll throw on a song because mm-hmm. You and your cha-chas.
0: My cha-chas?
1: Yeah.
0: Is that what you're calling it now?
1: That's okay. I've got this smell on my hands, and Logan was giving me a hard time about having stripper smell on my hands.
0: Well, you have been playing with your stripper.
1: I know. I have been.
0: Zing!
1: Yeah. No, so what?
0: Sorry, we're just reading Discord. So if you're not in Discord, I think everyone's pretty much in Discord.
1: Yeah. So to explain a little bit, I am okay. Everybody knows how much I hate the stairs because they hate me. I tend to fall down them, but I am stripping all the paint off of the wood and on the stairwell. And
0: it's such a small staircase, too.
1: I know. So, yeah, I've been, yes. So I have actually been working with a stripper.
0: Stairs are evil, yes.
1: Yes. So, and yes.
0: That's my exercise, stairs in the house. Because I go up and down them like 20 times a day.
1: Yeah, it was a couple of times where I almost biffed it going while I was working on the...
0: on the staircase?
1: Yeah.
0: Yeah. I'd imagine so. That would be right. Yeah, I'd be right on brand for you.
1: Your stairs are like drunk leprechaun made them.
0: It is true. Like, it doesn't make sense. There's no... It goes up, like, it curves at a 90 degree, like, mm-hmm. where it goes to the second level. But there's no, like, they made the stairs curve mm-hmm. instead of doing a landing.
1: Yeah.
0: And there should have been a landing and then stairs up. But no, they decided to make some really bizarre stairs that, like, get small on one side and big at the, I don't know.
1: It's kind of like witch's stairs.
0: Oh, yeah, I guess yeah. so. But yeah, it doesn't make any sense, and it's rather dangerous. But hey, it was 100 years ago. Give them a break, right?
1: Yeah. Well, here's the really bad part is because I've got everything coated with a paint stripper, and I have to go down the stairs hanging onto a rail. I don't have a rail to hang on to right now.
0: Yep.
1: So it's a little bit slower. Anyway, let's go to a song.

0: This portion of the show is being brought to you by our mystery sponsor, a product that is so good that they're paying us to keep anyone from associating it with this program.
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2: I'm having way too much fun with these sponsored things.
1: I mean, it was cute.
2: Oh, they're all amazing. Mm-hmm. And the interesting part is the person, I'm sorry, I can't remember his name. He's actually a well-known broadcaster, mm-hmm. and does a lot of radio spots and commercials and things like that. But the name is completely escaping me. Huh. But anyway, on to other news. So we have decided to change things up for Harvest Light Festival a little bit. Mm-hmm. In the past, we've always had the vendors outside around the building. This year, we're going to give an option to be outside or inside. Mm-hmm. We're going to rent the hall next door.
1: Correct.
2: So vendors will can either be inside, and we was talking about this, if there's readers, there's a stage there, mm-hmm. with a curtain, so that would allow more privacy for, mm-hmm. that. But at the same time, the vendors can set up at the hall, mm-hmm. food will be there, and some vendors prefer to be outside, like the sign guy and things like that, so we'll have places for that, but we are going to rent the hall, mm-hmm. But... Now you're thinking, wait a second. Well, they're running the hall. How are they saving money? Well, we're not paying for porta potties. Mm-hmm. That's actually cheaper.
1: Yeah.
2: So, anyway.
1: $100 cheaper.
2: Yeah. Still cheaper. And they're more accessible.
1: Yeah. That was my biggest fear, because I felt bad if there's people that couldn't get into a toilet to go to the bathroom. I mean, last year we did have the hall if we needed it, mm-hmm. if people needed it for accessibility, but this way we don't have to have to worry about that. So
2: right. So we will be renting the hall for the vendors to be setting up. There will be an option if the vendors want to be outside, they can. Mm-hmm. But yeah, it's like I said before, the sign guy, he has a pretty large setup. And he, mm-hmm. prefers to be outside. Mm-hmm. So, if he's coming back this year. But just, mm-hmm. as an example.
1: Yeah.
2: Can I play another one?
1: Oh, play another one.
2: Oh my God, these are awesome.
1: They're good. It makes you happy.
0: And remember, if you'd like to learn one of life's most valuable secrets, just send $20 to the announcer in care of this station. And by return mail, you'll receive your very own copy of the exciting 1.5-page book entitled Why You Should Never Send Some Guy $20 Just Because He Asks You To Over the Radio.
2: There you go. I love that one. That's probably my favorite. So,
1: it's pretty, they're good. I mean.
2: Of course, I picked them out. What?
1: True enough.
2: Mm-hmm. So, anyway, with Harvest Light Festival, still getting vendor registrations. We're still getting, right now we have Alex Flett and Highway 2 have registered. But we're not going to do any more than 3 bands.
1: Correct.
2: This year. The reason being is because
1: we're going to have, I think we're just going to bite the bullet and just do it. And we're going to have an airband competition.
2: Yes. Yeah, an airband competition. So.
1: So, I actually talked to some younger people today, and they said that airbands are still cool, so it wouldn't matter anyway. Yeah. Still do it. But I just thought, you know, what a great way to bring the community together, because people have to get together to practice to do the airbounds, and then they come here, you know, they have fun and perform. I mean, it's just a super fun thing to do if you've ever done airbounds before. And well,
2: I do it on every
1: we're
2: show.
1: Gonna have a really cool prize for the winner because we have to give some incentive. And yeah, we're hoping that we get lots of people signed up for that. And then we're going to get people from the community to judge it.
2: Right. Yeah, well, it won't be us judging it. It'll be the local businesses is what we're striving for.
1: Oh, okay.
2: But
1: well, I guess it'll all depend on who signs up for it, and then we'll get the judges after because we don't want to have like people from the same organization.
2: Right.
1: Yeah. So, but we'll figure it out.
2: Bring a crowd from Regina.
1: There you go.
2: We can get the Lighthouse to do it.
1: Oh, we should ask them.
2: Yeah, let's get them to judge.
1: Okay, let's do that.
2: Okay. Yeah. Poking the bear. Yeah.
1: I mean, if they asked me to judge their air band competitions, I would.
2: Oh, yeah, I bet you
1: would. That'd be hilarious.
2: You're judgy anyway. Anyway, what? Oh, did my inside voice
1: Did your supper taste like almonds to me?
2: Yeah. Yeah, that's what
1: we just asking. Yeah, just wondering.
2: Just asking for a friend? Mm. Yeah. Okay. Hey, guess what? Mm.
0: This portion of the show is being brought to you by Honest Ed's Used Cars, where every car we sell is backed by an ironclad guarantee that is so complete and comprehensive that we really don't see any need to put it in writing. And remember Honest Ed's motto, if any used car dealer anywhere in the country says he can sell you the same car cheaper than we will, then he's even a bigger liar than I am.
1: Wow. And the sad part is, I think I've actually heard worse on like the radio or on TV for advertisements.
2: Oh yeah.
1: Well, yeah.
2: Yeah, probably. Let's let's go to a song. What do you say?
1: Sounds good.
2: I want to hear some Spice Knot.

0: This portion of the show is being brought to you by Whatever We Have in Stock Are Us, your one-stop place to shop for whatever we happen to have lying around at the time.
1: That was our shot.
2: Yes, 100%.
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2: So, in addition to getting everything ready for, you know, the Harvest Light Festival, and we want to do other events here. Mm-hmm. So we've started downstairs. Actually, Allison has done quite a bit downstairs. I still have to finish putting the leveling down, and then we can start on the floors and the walls. And mm-hmm. so I actually have a working bathroom downstairs, mm-hmm. and that means we can actually have events here. Mm-hmm. So yeah, we're getting the ball rolling on a lot of different things. So
1: no rest for the wicked.
2: No.
1: We're pretty wicked.
2: What?
1: Well, I am. I don't know about you.
2: Yeah, I know. I'm the innocent one. Yeah. I am.
1: Actually, it's pretty accurate.
2: What?
1: You're more of a saint than I am.
2: What?
1: Oh, yeah. Huh? You are. You're pure and innocent.
2: Oh, sorry. The evil laugh. I know Ange would agree with you. But 100%.
1: No, she won't.
2: Yeah, she would.
1: She wait for the delay. Oh, innocent. Yeah. We're just watching Discord. There's people laughing. Yeah. Cats laughing.
2: Cats laughing. Cat memes. You know, leave it up to the cat lady.
1: The thing is that, yeah, you're kind of a trickster, but you're not like a mean person. Like, there's like no mean bone in your body.
2: That's not true.
1: Really?
2: Yeah.
1: I don't know. I mean, you might think it, but I never see it happen. I can be mean.
2: Look, when I call some of the other technicians from other departments at work, mm-hmm. the first thing they say to me is, what did I do?
1: Mm-hmm.
2: You know, so no, I'm just calling to give you a shout. No.
1: Yeah, but that's work too, though. You can't really just judge it by work. People are different at work than they are at, like, real life.
2: But
1: sometimes.
2: I'm never stressed at work. And
1: never.
2: Never. Ever stressed at work. Mm. if you believe that, got some land to sell you. oh yeah, this need to see the okay. In Discord, this comment. Okay, I'll have to share it in Discord. Give me a second, but I'll explain the story here. There are these cute little tiny puppies next door in the junkyard, and they're very innocent little puppies. And
1: yes, they're innocent little puppies.
2: Yes.
1: They're not little. They're like way more than I do, probably.
2: they're a sweet little puppies. Tiny little puppies.
1: Mm-mm.
2: But I think you're overreacting here.
1: No, like they're the size of small bears. They're Rottweilers, aren't they? Are they Rottweilers?
2: Yeah, they're Rotties.
1: Some type of Rottweiler.
2: So, I'll have to download it from here. But yeah, they're adorable, and they're my bestest buds at work. But they got into our yard, and a lot of people were freaking out. And here's the, in Discord, here's the video footage.
1: Well, because, yeah, I mean.
2: Well, they like me. Yeah, I don't know why, but they like me. But yeah, these Rotties got into our yard, and I'm trying to get them. There's video footage in Discord, and this is where I am trying to corral them, mm-hmm. to get them away from the traffic.
1: Mm-hmm.
2: And they turned into puppies. Aww. Around me. So they were ridiculously amazing. There.
1: If I lived on a farm on an acreage, I'd have big dogs out there.
2: Yeah, they were
1: I
2: superb.
1: love big dogs. I just in the house it's a little bit harder.
2: Everybody's probably just tripping out because of nothing about the dogs, but the fact I'm wearing a blazer. But anyway, yeah, that was an exciting
1: So now
2: mornings.
1: you have two Rottweilers and Ravens.
2: Yes.
1: Don't know what that's all about, but hey.
2: I don't have no idea. Well, my senior manager asked me, why is it the Rotties next door are so nice to you? And I just looked at him with the straightest face and said, haven't you ever seen The Omen?
1: Oh, yeah.
2: Yeah.
1: True that.
2: I'm just saying. I've already played this one.
0: This portion of the show is being brought to you by The Best Things in Life,
2: Yeah, I already played
0: which
2: that
0: are
2: one.
0: still. This portion of the show is being brought to you by Ed's Almost Good
2: No,
0: Beer.
2: I already played that
0: Remember,
2: one.
0: Ed's. This portion of the show is being brought to you by Honest Ed's Used Cars.
1: Stop
0: And
1: it.
0: remember, if you'd like to learn one of life's most valuable secrets, just send $20 to
2: Okay,
0: the
2: I've already
0: announcer
2: played
0: in
2: them
0: care
2: all.
0: of this
2: Damn it.
0: station. And by return mail, you'll receive your very
2: Well.
0: own copy of the exciting 1.5-page book entitled
1: Yeah.
0: Why You Should Never Send Some Guy $20 Just Because He Asks You To Over the Radio.
2: Damn it.
1: But yeah, no, I think we just have to finish up with the Harvest Light Festival planning, like get our ducks in a row,
2: Ducks in a row.
1: ravens in a row,
2: Yeah, there
1: whatever,
2: you go.
1: and
2: Or bats in a row.
1: get that off there. Yeah, so if you're wanting to sign up, please sign up on the website. It should be working now. If
2: Was
1: you're having
2: working.
1: problems, please let us know. For tables, volunteering. We're still looking for volunteers. We're still looking for people that want to be sponsors. We do have the Existential Hippie Emporium as well as Upwards. Okay.
2: Actually, we got a
1: So,
2: couple on the
1: please,
2: sponsorship side.
1: yeah.
2: Oh, yeah.
1: So please support these businesses. They are small businesses and they're local. Of course, Existential Hippie Emporium is in Moose Jaw. We sell the bulk of our things out of there, candles, incense, and various other creations. That and then also at Such and Stuff, I have a few things there as well, some candles and some incense. But definitely Moose Jaw, we have most of our stuff, and we do a lot of collabs, Kobe and her mom and I. But also this summer, just shop local. I remember just driving around today in the city, and there's so many new places. And you know, when you support a small business, you're supporting people's livelihoods. You're not making billionaires and millionaires richer. So if you can, please do.
2: So the vendors that are currently registered for the festival is Kaylee's Crystals and Apothecary, Existential Hippie Emporium, Creations by Smurf, Jessup's General Store, and Marla Child's Artwork. There's probably more coming.
1: Yeah, and the sooner you let us know, the sooner we can get you up on the website.
2: Yeah.
1: Okay. So yeah, so far it's and I think having being able to have a space inside is going to be good as well too
2: Yeah, I
1: for some
2: agree.
1: vendors. So it is nice it is outside, but it's also from what happened last year with the weather being a little chaotic, we have a little bit more wiggle room to move things around if need be. So,
2: So, let's jump to a song before we do our farewells, and thought maybe some Ed Sheeran.
1: what
2: Yeah.
1: shape of okay, let's do
2: The
1: it.
2: Shape of Sickness.
1: Okay.

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1: Like, where's the mute button? Where's the mute button? Where's the mute button?
0: No. That ended very abruptly.
1: Well, yeah, but I just kind of, I'm like pressing every button but the ones that we needed.
0: Of course.
1: Wow. Anyway, that's pretty much so it. We've got quite a bit going on right now. Allison did another great find for the old Scratch All Vinyl Hour tomorrow. 25 cents. You bought this album for 25 cents.
0: I find cool shit.
1: I just cannot even wrap my head around this. Anyway.
0: Well, I technically bought three albums and it cost me 75 cents.
1: I know. But
0: okay, anyway.
1: One in particular I'm looking forward to playing tomorrow.
0: You can pay me back later.
1: I guess. See, folks, that's all I'm worth is some spare change in the pocket.
0: You're my sugar daddy.
1: So, going to wrap things up here. Pardon the pun.
0: And I'm your sugar mama.
1: Yeah. And
0: I buy you 25 cent albums.
1: Yeah. I don't know how you fund these albums. But anyway.
0: I don't know.
1: Gonna close it out with the same song. So for those who are around for the 80s show, I apologize, but I have had this song stuck in my head all day today, and it's got to be played.
0: Sounds good.
1: Okay.
0: Should we say goodbye?
1: Yes.
0: And play it out?
1: Yeah. Thanks for listening. Much love to you all. Thank you so much.
0: Good night, everybody.
1: And here's ICP with Let's Go All the Way.

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Huh? 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

pentagram dedicated to Henry Farnham. 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

out to the hardcore hip-hop. 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

0: in Beverly Hills, there ain't a possum shank to be bought around here at any price. What good is having $68 million? I ask you.
1: Well, this morning is good for getting a lot of paper signed for Mr. Drazy.
0: He was doing that when I left.

Welcome to Vault 137. As you traverse the wasteland and dodge deathclaws, remember that we are here to bring you the best music.

You're listening to Radio New Vegas, your little jukebox in the Mojave Wasteland. I am Mr. New Vegas, and I'm here for you. We've got some news for you coming right up. Traders from California are being turned away from Mojave Outpost, where the NCR is concerned about dangers along Nipton Highway and I-15. In addition, a package courier found shot in the head near Good Springs has reportedly regained consciousness and made a full recovery. Now that's a delivery service you can count on. Those were our top stories. Gonna play a song for you right now. And it's about that special someone you find only once in a blue moon.

the terrible, horrible boogeyman. I come in the middle of the night and frighten bad little girls like you. Beware, better have a care. 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

0: Hey, Jimmy, are you tired of bullies pushing you around?
1: Boy, am I!
0: What if you could get rid of him forever?
1: Jeez, mister.
0: You see, Jimmy, our government has bullies too.
1: Wow, really?
0: That's right. Which is why we've developed some whiz-bang new weapons, so bullies around the world never bother us again.
1: Huh, I think I get it.
0: Well, Jimmy, maybe you should just see for yourself.
1: Boy, thanks, mister.
0: Careful there, sport. The Batman Tactical Nuclear Catapult. 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

listen close for this important public service announcement. Just a friendly reminder to all you would-be bigots out there, ghouls are people too. You see, children, ghouls are simply humans who've been exposed to an ungodly amount of radiation and haven't had the good fortune to die. Sure, they may look like hideous zombies from an old monster flick, but their hearts, their souls, their tears are all very much human. So please, if you meet one of the Capital Wasteland's many ghouls, leave your prejudice at the door, and your pistol in its holster. Ah yes, one important caveat, kiddies. Those feral ghouls that prefer the dark, dank underground? They are basically mindless zombies, so kill as many as you damn well please.

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0: Doorway to Nightmare is brought to you in part by Swanage Press. It lies in wait amidst your dreams, where nothing is ever how it seems. It is a portal to a terrifying world beyond the doorway to Nightmare. Come in. Welcome. I'm your host, Through the Doorway to Nightmare. We all have them, those little voices in our heads. You know the ones that I mean. They whisper to us, give us advice about what decision to make during a life-changing event. Sometimes the voices are represented as an angel on one shoulder, and the other, a devil.
1: You understand, Mr. Hoffman, that by law, I have to disclose everything about the house.
2: It's just a house. Nothing more than that.
1: Well, it is supposed to be haunted.
2: You don't really believe that, do you?
0: Our mystery drama, hats off to Henry.

0: Permit me to introduce to you Mr. Henry Harold Huffman, a nice agreeable chap who would do almost anything for anyone.
1: Yeah, that's me. Always around when someone needed something. Just a phone call away. Friends? Sure, plenty of them. Unless I needed something.
2: But you were a good friend.
3: Why don't you leave the poor sap alone?
2: Well, that was rather rude.
4: Well, at least he finally grew up.
1: Who's telling this story? You two or me?
2: Oh, dear boy. Don't let us interrupt you.
3: We can jump in any time.
1: See what I mean? Constantly yapping all the time. Anyway, my so-called friends only called on me when they needed something. As usual, I never said no. But the trouble really started about a year ago, when I received a rather unusual inheritance.
5: According to your grandfather's will, the house is completely yours.
1: I can't believe it.
5: Now, it is out in the country and is in need of some repair. I checked the place out myself, and I believe that it is at least inhabitable.
1: That's how I came to live in Mayford. Just a small little town where everything that a person could need is at least 10 miles away. Oh, there was a little money involved.
3: A little money?
2: He is right, Henry. It was a sizable amount.
1: Would you mind if I tell this in my own way? Thank you. Okay, so, yes, it was enough so that I could live on for quite some time. That is, until news of my good fortune became public.
6: Oh, just a little bit of oil will fix that.
1: When was the last time anyone lived here?
6: Oh, I believe that would have been sometime in the 1940s.
1: And it's been empty ever since?
6: It's not exactly empty. My firm took over about 5 years ago. We tried to sell it, but there were no offers. I mean, it's so far out of town, you know. We did manage to rent it to a few people.
1: So what happened to them?
6: They only stayed just a few days before packing up and leaving.
1: Any particular reason?
6: Something about the place being haunted.
1: Haunted? By what?
6: Well, they never really said. You know how these old houses are. They creak and groan, and people immediately think, ooh, ghost!
1: Very interesting. I've never lived with a ghost before. The first night in my new house was spent exploring. It was 3 stories tall, with bedrooms and bathrooms on the top 2 floors. Under the stairs, I found the door to the basement. Ugh, cobwebs. I hate spiders. Wonder if there's any light down here. Ah, here it is. What is this? What do you know about my grandfather?
6: Well, not a lot. Of course, that was way before my time.
1: But you must know something. Anything.
6: Only the stories that seem to always surround strange people.
1: You said strange. Why did you say that?
6: Look. He spent his whole life here making, hats.
1: Hats?
6: From what my grandfather told me, he was the leading hat maker in the world. Specialty hats, only made to order and very expensive.
1: So that's what all of that stuff in the basement is.
6: As I said, the house stayed empty all these years. We didn't even know about you until last month.

0: How do you do? My name is Martin Stewart, and I represent the Heartland Security Company. May I come in?
1: Out here? In the middle of nowhere? How much danger could I be in?
0: Oh, you never know. With everything going on in the world today, I don't believe that anyone is really safe.
2: He's absolutely right.
3: Just another salesman.

0: All they want is your money, Henry.
1: I beg your pardon?
2: Well, I was just saying that one cannot be too careful nowadays.
3: You really should consider what he has to say.
0: You should consider taking a knife and cutting out his vocal cords. He's giving me a headache.
1: Don't you hear that?
2: I'm sorry?
1: You mean you can't hear them?
2: Perhaps I should come back at a more convenient time.
0: Don't let him get away!
3: No, you should invite him inside. At least hear what he has to say.
0: Or at least choke him to death.
1: Will you shut up?
2: Yes, I think I will be going now.
0: You idiot! Get him!
3: No! You let him go!
1: Wait, Mr. Stewart.
2: It's okay, I'll come back. Whoa!
1: Oh my God!
0: Not the way I would have done it. Him falling down the stairs and breaking his neck. But it works.
3: You are impossible!
4: How many people are on that porch? Two? Or four? I'm sure that I heard four, but of course, that isn't the problem. What is Henry going to do with a corpse lying at the bottom of the stairs? What would you do? I suggest you return for Act Two shortly.
5: The only witness to her murder cannot speak. Until now. Click. A Tale of Revenge by Winslow Swan. 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Revenge is a dish best served cold.

0: believe that we all have voices in our heads. That little devil that imagines us doing something truly evil. Usually, there is the opposite angel who governs our actions. At least, I hope so.
1: I didn't know what to do. There I was, standing on the porch, looking down at the man who slipped and broke his neck. Should I call the police?
2: Yes! That is exactly what you should do. Help the poor man.
3: Or you could always help him into the hole you could dig in the backyard.
2: And what about the car? How do you explain the car?
1: Yes, how do you explain the car?
3: It broke down, of course. The man used your phone, then started walking.
2: Henry? Call the police.
3: Cut him up and burn him in the furnace.
1: Will you shut up? I called the police, but when they got there, the body was... it was gone. Oh, the car was there, but the body had vanished. Or had it? My hands started shaking, and I was getting a headache. I looked around to see if perhaps the man was hiding, but I didn't see anyone. The car was towed away, and I never heard any more about it.
2: Perhaps you need a hobby.
3: Yeah, like murder. You're so good at it.
2: I was thinking of taking up where your grandfather left off and make yourself a hat.
3: Yeah, make a hat out of his skin. Ah, he has such soft skin.
1: But I don't know how to make a hat. I went down to the basement to see what I could find. There were chemicals, felt material, brims, cloth, sewing machines, a skull, and what? A human skull? I found it in an old hat box, bone white, with leathered skin attached. I wanted to throw up.
3: Hey, nice work.
2: Oh, that's disgusting. Wonder who it was.
1: Maybe I should call the police.
3: Again? Again? Ooh, goody. Another victim.
2: Why must everything be gruesome for you?
3: It's the only way to live.
4: Good evening, sir. Do you believe in the second chance?
1: Oh, if you don't mind, miss.
4: I'm Evelyn, and I was hoping that you...
1: Evelyn, is it? Well, I have a splitting headache, and since it's Sunday, I plan on...
4: Oh, no, sir. It's Tuesday.
1: What?
4: Yes, sir, Tuesday. That's the day we all go out and spread the word of the second chance.
2: Perhaps you should listen to her.
3: Or gut her like a fish.
1: Exactly what are you selling?
4: No, I'm not selling anything. I want to show you how your life would be better with the second chance.
1: Is it some sort of religious thing?
4: We of the Church of the Second Chance believe it is.
3: Why don't you just push her down the stairs? It worked the last time.
1: He tripped! I had nothing to do with it!
4: I'm sorry, sir.
1: No, I apologize. I shouldn't have yelled. I've not been sleeping very well. And I've had this headache for... Are you sure that it's Tuesday?
5: Oh, quite sure, sir. It is Tuesday. Would you mind if I come in and we can discuss how your life could be so much better?
3: At least inside you could slit her throat.
2: Oh, no! That would stain the carpet. Maybe you could just strangle her.
3: More fun, but no blood.
2: That was kind of the point.
1: Hey, whose side are you on?
2: Oh. Did I say that out loud?
3: And very articulate at that.
1: So what should I do?
5: Well, we have some seminars coming
2: up. Just kill her, Henry.
3: Yeah, kill her, Henry, kill her!
5: No, of course, we cannot continue to operate unless we have some donations from...
1: Money.
5: I'm sorry?
1: You want money, right?
5: Oh, not right away. Perhaps a small donation would help.
1: Always want money.
5: Oh, it's only a small token amount.
2: Oh, just kill her, Henry.
3: Kill her! Murder her!
1: But how?
5: Oh, well, $100 is the usual
2: money. Kill her! Strangle her.
3: No, no, no! Use the knife!
2: But all that blood!
3: Who cares? Just do it!
2: Not on the Persian rug!
1: Yes! Make sure to donate your finances!
2: Good work, Henry.
3: Yeah, way to make that bitch pay.
0: Isaac Newton once said, "I can only calculate the motion of heavenly bodies, but not the madness of people." It seems that even the small voices have a touch of madness. I'll return shortly with Act 3.
6: 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Jerry Connors. He can convince you to do anything. Even die.

0: long before Lewis Carroll wrote the immortal Alice in Wonderland, the term mad as a hatter was used. In Henry's case, it has become quite the proper phrase.
1: That's quite nice, Henry.
2: You really think so?
3: A very nice hat, I think.
2: I think so, too. For my first time.
4: Well, it's good to see you're still here.
2: Please, come in.
4: Well, you're not having any trouble with ghosts, are you?
3: Why don't you make a ghost out of him?
1: Not a bad idea.
2: Can I get you something to drink?
4: Oh, no, I just stopped by to see how you were getting on. And also to bring you some good news.
2: What sort of good news?
4: Well, believe it or not, someone has made an offer on the house. They think it would make a great bed and breakfast.
2: You are still trying to sell my house?
4: Oh, well, apparently the listing was never taken down.
1: The heck with the rug. Slit his throat.
3: My, haven't you got a little... Use the poker, Henry! Use the poker!
2: I happen to like it here. I've been working on a new project.
4: Oh, well, that's okay. I don't really need the commission.
2: Why don't you come downstairs and let me show you?
4: Well, I don't want to be a bother.
1: Yes! Take him downstairs.
3: Much easier to clean up.
2: Yes, I think you will be very interested.
4: It's so dark down here.
2: Let me get the light.
4: What a mess. Must be hard to... Oh, good Lord.
2: My grandfather was a wonderful hat maker.
4: But those aren't hats. Those are heads. Human heads.
2: I inherit this house, and you want to take it away from me. I inherit a fortune, and all those people came out to take it away.
4: Now look, Henry.
2: I won't be treated like a doormat anymore. And you won't take away my house.
4: Henry, put the axe down.
1: Kill him, Henry. Do it now.
3: Do it, Henry. Do it.
2: Not anymore. Oh. I saw them. I truly saw them. They haunted me day and night, telling me to do bad things. I don't remember killing anyone, but they were there. You do believe me, don't you?
5: Yes, Mr. Hoffman, I believe you.
6: Well, Doc?
5: Detective, did you find any remains of anyone?
6: Not a soul.
5: Tell me again what happened.
6: Mr. Hoffman came into the station and started raving about heads and voices and murder. We didn't know what to do, so we brought him here.
5: But you did investigate.
6: Of course. Didn't find anything.
5: What about the basement?
6: Just a bunch of fabric and chemicals.
5: Was there any mercury?
6: Yeah, lots of it.
5: And that would explain it.
6: I don't follow.
5: Mercury poisoning.
6: I thought you got that from eating fish.
5: In the 18th century, all the way up to 1941, hat makers used mercury on fabric. Exposure to mercury could drive you insane.
6: So, what you're saying is that Mr. Hoffman is mad as a hatter?
5: Fatally, Detective. I wouldn't be surprised if he lasts another week.
6: We did discover one thing, though.
5: What was that?
6: In the basement. There was a hidden door. When we opened it, we found the remains of 27 people and a notebook from what we gather was his grandfather. It turns out, Mr. Hoffman's grandfather really was a serial killer.
2: You have to believe me. I killed all of those people.
1: Of course you did, Henry.
3: And such a very good job.
2: But did I? Did I really?
0: Henry Harold Huffman, a rather unassuming little man who would do anything for anybody, who is now sitting in a room wondering when he will die. I'll be back shortly.
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0: Mercury is not only found in seafood, but plenty of other things that we all consume on a regular basis. According to the medical profession, small amounts will not hurt you. I sincerely hope that they are right. Our cast included Mick Davis, Crimson McKenzie, Robert Jackson, Mark Wheeler, Ryder Stone, Rue Snow, William Stafford, Raven Adams, and Will Dorman. The script was inspired and edited by Crimson McKenzie, and the entire production was under the direction of Winslow Swan. And now, a preview of our next tale.
1: What kind of place is this?
2: It's an art gallery, Mr. Vanetti. A simple but rather unique art gallery. Nothing more.
1: But these paintings, so grotesque. Demons, torture, blood in all of them. And the statues, hideous.
2: You should look beyond the horror and see the inner mind of the artist. That is what art is all about, isn't it?
0: Doorway to Nightmare is brought to you in part by Swanage Press. 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Until next time, slumber peacefully.
3: Epilogue. The butler did it.

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2: Doorway to Nightmare is brought to you in part by Swanage Press. It lies in wait amidst your dreams, where nothing is ever how it seems. It is a portal to a terrifying world beyond the doorway to Nightmare.

0: Come in. Welcome. I'm your host, Through the Doorway to Nightmare. The author Libba Bray once said that there is no greater power on this earth than story. The creation of words put together in a fashion that may elicit joy, happiness, sadness, or even horror, is something that many strive for, but few are able to accomplish.
1: It's okay. It happens to the best of writers. What? You think we wake up bright-eyed and bushy-tailed with three or more stories already written before we can even consciously breathe? No. No, babe. The only person that does that is you!
2: You're awake then, too?
1: Only because I'm curious as to... Never mind, Swan. Dang it. Why you gotta do this to me?
2: I just don't seem to be getting any ideas. I don't know what's wrong with me.
1: You? The one who called me up at 2-ish in the morning and said, "Hey, guess what? I wrote 3 plays last night," and now says I don't have an idea? Rubbish!
2: That's just it. I mean, what if I'm dried up? What if I can't write another word?
1: That's a whole lot of I mean, don't you dare! You know what? I think I know exactly what you need.
0: Our mystery drama, Road Trip, was written especially for Doorway to Nightmare by Crimson McKenzie and Winslow Swan. Our stars include Crimson McKenzie, Winslow Swan, William Stafford, Isabella Woogie, and Prince Titan. I'll be back shortly with Act 1.
3: 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Until now. 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

0: The art of telling a story can be quite easy for most people. For others, writing a story on paper is actually simpler than voicing it. However, there is no greater hell for a writer when they are faced with that terrifying affliction known as writer's block.
1: Swan? I thought we weren't recording until tomorrow.
2: Do you mind if I come in?
1: Of course. Can I get you something to drink? I think I have some soda in the...
2: You got anything stronger?
1: Swan? Are you serious?
2: Very.
1: No, I know it's bad.
2: A double shot of anything.
1: Wow. This must be serious. Or is it a blue moon?
2: I can't do it.
1: Do what?
2: It just won't come. I've been trying for almost 2 weeks now and nothing.
1: Okay. Slow down. Tell me, what the heck's going on?
2: Look, when we started this whole thing, I was really happy. I couldn't believe that we actually did it. But now...
1: Yeah, but I still don't know...
2: I'm dried up. I haven't had one single solitary idea in almost 2 weeks.
1: You're cute, kid. You're cute.
2: Oh, no, this is very serious. I mean, what if this is it?
1: Oh, Swan, you actually have me worried. I really thought that there was something deadly going on.
2: Crimson, look, if it had not been for you, this whole audio play thing would never have gotten off the ground. Remember?
1: Yeah, I remember.
2: You told me, go home, write a play.
1: Yes, and you did. And you brought me the script the very next day. The next day. And then, if that weren't enough, you just kept hammering them out.
2: Well, not anymore. It's been too long. I feel like I'm dried up.
1: You are not dried up. You just need... I think I have an idea.
2: Anything is better than what I'm coming up with.
1: You just need a change of scenery. Get away from everything, and I think I know exactly where to go. How you feeling?
2: A little better. Thank you.
1: My pleasure. Everyone needs a change of scenery every once in a while.
2: Any idea where we're going?
1: Yes! Yes! No. But I think it's this way. We are going to the most haunted places we can find. I've got a map and a list of places. Besides, we're way ahead of the shows and we can afford to take a little break. We need it. You need it.
2: Yeah, I suppose you're right. So, what's our first stop?
1: Well, unless you want to walk, our first destination is a gas station. Then, perhaps we can get our grub on.
2: If I haven't said it yet, thank you for this. Heck, thank you for everything that you do.
1: That's what friends are for, hon.
2: I mean, between the acting, the editing, and co-writing, and writing your own script. Well, I just can't thank you enough.
1: Aw, ditto ditto. And you are most welcome.
2: Hey, did you see that?
1: What?
2: Well, that sign. Something about the most haunted place in the world.
1: Durr. Why, you think I told you to come this way? Just watch for the signs on the left. I've always wanted to come here. I'm so excited.
2: So we're really going to do this?
1: That, my dear Swan, is why we came. Wow. This road goes on forever.
2: There's a small shack up ahead. Maybe that's where you get tickets for the, whatever this is.
3: Turn back. Don't go in. Your very lives depend on it.
1: Oh, wow. He's great at this.
3: Sorry, folks. Part of the act.
2: How much to get in?
3: Well, we close at sunset about an hour from now.
1: I'm sure that'll give us plenty of time.
3: $5 then. But listen, seriously, make sure you're out of here before sunset.
1: Okay, I'll play along. Why before sunset?
3: There's evil here. It's always been here. And watch out for Josie.
1: Maybe this isn't such a good idea.
3: It's just part of the act. You folks enjoy yourselves. Just remember what I said about being out before sunset. It's important that you do that.
0: A veiled warning would tell me that perhaps moving onward may not be the wisest course of action. But really, we're only talking about a roadside attraction that must have been created for tourists, aren't we? I'll be back with Act Two.
1: Mystery. Horror. Thriller. Suspense. Novels and short story collections from Winslow Swan, now available from Amazon.

0: The Small Roadside Carnival. The out-of-the-way gas station with diner attached. The seemingly empty rest stop. All of these can be foreboding, creepy places. But to be warned about one should be taken seriously.
1: So do we just keep driving, or what is this?
2: Maybe just around this bend.
1: What the hell is that?
2: Just a monster of some kind. It was no big deal.
1: That is the creepiest thing that I've ever seen.
2: Hey, look up ahead. That must be the haunted house.
1: Okay, I take it back. That is the creepiest thing that I've ever seen.
2: Well, what do you want to do first? They have some rides over there.
1: Oh, look! They have some tables set up. Let's go take a look. I'll park the car here. Juan, look at this!
2: What is it?
1: Well, look!
2: Yeah, it looks like jewelry to me.
1: Oh, okay. Yes, but, now that I'm looking, I don't think it's exactly sanitary. Earrings, nose rings, tongue studs, but none of them are packaged. Ew.
2: Oh, that's weird. There's no prices on anything either.
1: Let's just walk the path and see where it takes us.
2: Sounds good to me. Hey, it's almost sunset. You heard what the man said.
1: You don't really think he was serious, do you?
2: I don't know. I'm just getting a feeling.
1: Oh, what's that building over there?
2: Where? Oh, you mean the one with the security tape across the doors and windows?
1: Yes, that one!
2: Well, apparently something they don't want people to go into.
1: But look, don't you see it?
2: Well, now what do you see?
1: It's a silver holographic backpack. So beautiful. I've got to have it.
2: We are not stealing a backpack.
1: I'm not going to steal it. I'll pay for it, obviously.
2: Yeah, well, first you have to get it.
1: Exactly. Just be my lookout, okay?
2: Fine, but be careful.
1: I can almost reach it. Damn! I'm going to have to go under the tape. Let me know if anyone comes.
2: Just hurry up.
1: Okay, I got it. Ow!
2: Crimson, what is it?
3: Hi, you came to play with me.
1: What the? She's trying to take it away. She won't let it go. Swan, help me.
2: Who?
1: Swan!
2: What are you talking about?
1: It hurts. She's grabbing my wrist.
2: Just let it go. Okay. We're not supposed to be in here anyway.
1: Swan!
2: Crimson, where are you? Where did you go?
3: I'm so happy you came to play with me.
2: Excuse me, sir. You!
4: What are you doing here?
2: My friend, she's gone.
4: Well, she's smart. You should be going too.
2: No, you don't understand. I mean... She's just gone, like vanished.
4: Where'd this happen at?
2: Well, honestly, to the right of the kiosk. I know it was roped off. She saw a backpack. She was going to pay for it, and now she's gone.
4: Come on. We don't have much time.
2: What do you mean?
4: It's Josephine. I just hope we get to your friend in time.
1: Where am I? Swan!
3: Hello, pretty lady.
1: Hi?
3: What's your name?
1: I'm Crimson. You?
3: My name is Josie.
1: That's a very pretty name.
3: Will you play a game with me?
1: Why is it so dark in here? Where are your parents, honey?
3: Play a game with me!
5: I'll play a game with you, Josie. No, Sam, I want her to play a game with me.
1: Okay, what do you want to play?
3: Hide and seek? I'll hide, and you try to find me.
6: I love that game! I want to hide next!
5: No, Sam, I'm playing with Crimson.
6: You never play with me!
1: I don't think that's a very good game to play here. You might get lost. It's so dark.
3: I won't get lost. You might get lost.
1: That's probably true. Why don't we play... Hey, that pack.
3: Do you like it? I got it yesterday. Now let's play hide and seek. You find me.
1: Josie, wait! Where did she go? Josie! Where are you, hon?
3: Come and find me.
1: Oh, no. This isn't creepy at all. How the hell do I get out of here?
4: See anything?
2: No, nothing yet. What's going on?
4: I warned you about being out here after sunset. Come on.
2: Look, we've looked everywhere.
4: One more place. I just hope that this works.
0: Nietzsche once said, when you look long into an abyss, the abyss looks into you. Has Crimson looked too long into an unknown world? You look into Act 3 when I return shortly. Meet Jerry Connors, family man, businessman, psychopathic killer. The Convincer by Winslow Swan, now available on Amazon. Jerry Connors, he can convince you to do anything, even die.

0: Crimson and Swan have found a small roadside carnival that features the most haunted house in America. And now, Crimson has disappeared.
1: What is going on? Where's Swan? Why do things look so different? There's the kiosk, but it's on the opposite side. Why is everything flipped upside down and backwards? Why does everything look different?
2: You didn't look for me!
1: Oh, Josie! I was looking for you. I told you that you might get lost.
2: I never get lost. You got lost.
1: What do you mean?
2: Play a game!
1: We already did that. I need to find my friend and...
2: Play a game with me!
1: I really can't, Josie. I need to get back on the road.
2: You have to play a game. You have to play a game for all time to get back to your time.
3: Back here. In the stable.
4: Where are we going?
3: Not we. Just you. Go through and find your friend. I'll wait here and lead you back. Find her quick. You don't have much time.
1: Now look, I don't have time to...
2: You only have time. All time. You have to stay and play.
5: Crimson!
1: Swan?
5: Crimson, come on, we've got to go!
2: No, she can't leave!
4: Come on, Crimson. I'll buy the stable.
2: No, she has to stay. She has no choice now.
6: Let them go, Joseph!
1: What is happening?
4: I don't know. Just run!
3: This way! Hurry!
2: No!
1: Someone, please tell me what's going on.
3: Here, take a look at this.
1: Swan, look at this. Josephine Darren. That must be the little girl I saw.
3: Yes, ma'am. That was Josie.
1: This isn't even writing. Only a bunch of weird symbols.
4: Wait. What does that say?
1: It's the only thing that is written. It says the carnival came to town. What does that mean?
3: All I can tell you is what my grandfather told me. This land is cursed. I don't really know who Josephine Darren was, but I do know that she lures people to wherever or whenever she is. Quite a few people have disappeared from here.
4: And you almost became one of them. Let's get out of here.
3: Let me go open the gate for you.
1: Swan, look, over there.
4: Oh, come on, Crimson, let's go.
1: It's that backpack. I have to have it.
4: Crimson, no, don't!
1: I want it. I need it!
2: Won't you play a game with me?
0: It has been said that time heals all wounds. The wounds remain. In time, the mind, protecting its sanity, covers them with scar tissue, and the pain lessens. But it is never gone. So said Rose Kennedy. Consider that some wounds transcend time and space. I'll be back shortly.
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0: You will be happy to know that Swan and Crimson are headed home with a renewed inspiration to bring you, the listener, more terrifying nightmares. See you soon. Our cast included Crimson McKenzie, Winslow Swan, William Stafford, and introducing Isabella Woogie and Prince Titan. The story was written by Crimson McKenzie and Winslow Swan, and the entire production was under the direction of Winslow Swan. Doorway to Nightmare is brought to you in part by Swanage Press. This is your host, inviting you to return with us through the Doorway to Nightmare for another adventure into the world of your terrifying imagination. Until next time, slumber peacefully.
1: Epilogue.
2: Shh. The butler did it.
1: The butler didn't do it.

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And welcome to the Crystal Cave on Cosmos Astrum Radio. Sorry, my phone's been blowing up today. We had fiber cut, but it's not a fiber cut, but we're gonna do this. We're not gonna do that. It's been quite the adventurous day on this wonderful rainy Sunday evening. But some places have got snow, lots of snow. So far, where we're at, where I'm at right now is just rain, dreary day. And yes, I said snow on May 17th. Anyway, today it's going to be kind of a Matt's Book Club because I've been asked, in the past, what is a good book to start off with? What is a good book for a more advanced practitioner? So we're going to kind of go through the top tier of these books, and we're going to focus on specific paths. Or you can like any of these books. You got to remember, all books are written from an objective point of view. It's important for you to take away what's important for yourself to define your own path. So we're going to be running through a bunch of those, and it's either going to be stupid boring or get your pen and paper ready, because this may be some of these you've never heard of, or you may have heard of all of them but forgot about them. But we're going to run through them after we get through. Kind of just feel like this song right here is, I don't know, I don't know. I just feel like it's needs to be played. Anyway, here's Ship of Fools. I said ship, so don't let the southern accent mess that up.

And this is the Crystal Cave on Cosmos Astrum Radio. So we're going to kind of go through the top five books that are the most influential in occult magics and witchcraft. And these ratings are not mine. Mine would be completely different, as well as anybody else's. This is from the interwebs. Anyway, so the three books of occult philosophy, the Agrippa books, it is kind of a backbone of much later Western occult theory. It's not necessarily the how-to, it's more of how everything was built. From Donald Tyson's Modern Magic to some of the Renaissance worldviews, they all evolved out of these books. So it's called The Three Books of Occult Philosophy. And you'll see them by Cornelius Agrippa. And then there's this really big book called The Golden Dawn by Israel Regardi. This book right here, it's more on the understanding modern ceremonial magics and the

occult symbolisms that are used. And it's whether you practice hermetics or not, it's a good book to read to understand, because this later on influenced Crowley and Dion Fortune, W.B. Yeats, and all those. This particular book was first published in 1937, and it kind of set the road, I guess you'll say, for these other paths to drive down. Then there's A Triumph of the Moon. I'll be honest with you, I've never heard of this book by Ronald Hutton. It's one of the most important academic history of modern pagan witchcraft. According to the write-up, rather than presenting Wicca as an unchanged survival from ancient times, Hutton carefully traces how modern witchcraft developed through folklore, romanticism, ceremonial magic, British cultism, natural religion, and 20th century pagan revival movements, quote unquote. But it gives a historical clarity about Wicca and modern witchcraft. So I'll have to go and look up this book because I do not have that one. Drawing Down the Moon, which is a really popular one, by Margot Adler, was published in 1979. It explores witches, druids, goddess spirituality, ritual groups, feminist spirituality, and alternative religious communities. But it captures the voices, diversity, and culture of modern pagan movements. And then there's, of course, Wicca, A Guide for Solitary Practitioner by Scott Cunningham. A lot of people started out with this book in their library. But this particular book, even though it's founded on a lot of ceremonial practices, but it was really widely loved because it set the stage for someone wanting to start out, and it made everything feel accessible and personal. It's one of the clearest beginner-friendly books on Wiccan spirituality. But if you were to pick these in reading order, it would be Wicca, The Guide for Solitary Practitioner by Scott Cunningham. And then you would have the historical aspects from The Triumph of the Moon, then The Golden Dawn, three books of occult philosophy, and then Drawing Down the Moon. So they all, if you're reading them or looking at them in that order, would help define a good, clear, not only history, but where paganism has evolved and where you can develop. So going to jump to a song, but we're going before that. We're going to start after the song. Holy crap. It's been a scattered kind of day. We're going to focus on the beginner. The person is just interested in getting in to witchcraft or magics or things like that. Now, we mentioned one of the books earlier, but there's a lot more books that puts emphasis on the philosophies and different things along those lines. So we're going to start with the beginners. But when I come back, of course, after the song, you know what? I'm in kind of a mood for some arithmetics. Missionary man.

You're listening to the Crystal Table and Cosmos Astrum Radio, and I'm going to digress for a second. I used to play that song all the time for Chuck because he had people knocking on his door all the time, witnessing to him. But I want to point something out. You'll see a new feature in honor of Chuck here at the building. His son came by last night and dropped off his shield and his helm. So it'll be mounted on the wall, and we're going to put a printout of him wearing it, and that's how we're going to continually honor him here. So, continuing on, so Beginner Path. Now, one of the first books that comes up on the list, I recommend it all the time for people that are looking to get into ceremonial magic or occult studies or things like that. So, and this, that is the Kybalion by the Three Initiates. So it's really best for new ceremonial practitioners, hermetic beginners, and also people just want to study occult philosophy. So it focuses on mentalism, correspondence, vibration, polarity, rhythm, cause and effect, and gender. Now, I want to clarify something. When it looks at gender, it's not looking at in the sexual aspect of genders. It's looking at the polarity of everything that's around you. So, but it's excellent for understanding the philosophy. It's when you are first starting in as a ceremonial or occult studies, the Kybalion is great to align yourself with each of the different sections. And they're called the seven principles. And so when you do that and you start changing your point of view, then the magic becomes more impactful in your life, not for others. So, now, of course, the second book is one we mentioned a minute ago. I think everybody has it on the shelf, and that is Wicca, Guide for Solitary Practitioner by Scott Cunningham. So this book is a gentle doorway, I guess we'll call it, into witchcraft and Wiccan spirituality. One of the things that can be taken away from it is track the moon phases for a month, record your mood, dreams, energy levels, and really what you notice in nature. So then you got the third book. Remember, these are for beginners. Ritual Structure and Ceremonial Magic, The Golden Dawn, once again. A very, very drab and boring book, but it's a simple, it really is a great way to develop certain methods, the methodology and the ritual practice. It is a large book, and it's great if you're too short to reach the table, but it's also, it's a good reference book. It's a really good reference book. Triumph of the Moon by Ronald Hutton. Understanding the Real History of Modern Witchcraft and Wicca. Most of these, which were mentioned before, but for ceremonial practitioners, let's do it like this. The Kybalion by the Three Initiates, Modern Magic by Donald Michael Craig, this is for ceremonials. I still have I have the first print of that book. It was very influential. Donald Michael Craig caught a lot of heat for mixed matching practices, but it was very influential in my life. The Mystical Kabbalah. I was never really a huge fan of Dion Fortune. I know. I said it out loud. Yeah, I said it. Get over it.
But the mystical Kabbalah also made it easier for me to understand the Kabbalah, this particular book. And of course, The Golden Dawn for Israel by Israel Rigardi, and the Three Books of Occult Philosophy by Agrippa. But for the new witch or witch practitioner, of course, Wicca, the by Scott Cunningham, Buckland's Complete Book of Witchcraft by Raymond Buckland is quite popular and also sits on a lot of people's shelves, whether or not they read it or not. Drawing Down the Moon by Margot Adler, The Triumph of the Moon by Ronald Hutton, and The Spiral Dance by Starhawk. Then for new occult studies, a person that just wants to only focus on the philosophies and the different practices, whether or not they want to apply them or not, this is more for the building the foundation for the occult. And of course the Kabbalion comes up on that again, but The Secret Teachings of All Ages by Manly P. Hall, The Triumph of the Moon again, Western Esoteric a Guide for the Perplexed, it's called, Wooten J. Hanegraaff, and the three books that I mentioned before of occult philosophy by Agrippa. So for beginners, really, if you use the Kabbalion for reflection and read Cunningham's Wicca for observation, and then for structure, to build structure in the practice, you could also utilize those books as well as with Israel Rigardi's Golden Dawn. And then history, read Hutton's or other scholarly history. Learn the difference between ancient paganism, folk magic, ceremonial occultism, Wicca, and modern eclectic witchcraft, which gives you discernment. And then study tarot, astrology, basics, colors, numbers. This gives you pattern recognition and the personal path aspect. Decide which direction feels most meaningful. Ceremonial magic may be too theatrical for you. Wicca might be too earthbound. Folk magic may be too superstitious. Pagan devotion, occult philosophy, divination, or just looking at for historical studies. But either way, all of this is part of integration. So, if I was to give you any advice on a beginner level, is to look at these books, read through them, pull out the information that feels right for you, and develop that. That's kind of what I liked about Donald Tyson's Modern Magic, is it felt like it was being written for, honestly, for someone just starting out, and it sent me down the path of multiple, from Hermetics to Enochian to the Ars Goetia, however, all these different paths. It was Donald Tyson's book that kind of drove me into these different directions. So I'm going to play a song. I figured this would be appropriate after playing Don't Mess with the Missionary Man. Here's The Grateful Dead. A Friend of the Devil is a Friend of Mine.

You're listening to the Crystal Cave on Cosmos Astro Radio. I want to remind you that immediately following this, you get to hear my lovely voice again. Sorry. But it'll be short-lived because it's the old scratch old vinyl hour. And then after that, at 7 o'clock, will be the Psychic Witch Coach with LaDonna from 7 to 9. So, as we continue on, we're going to be looking at the more advanced books. Now, it's funny when you pull this information, you see this overlap, you know, some of the same books over and over and over. One book I did not see on this list, which really is great for beginners, was a book called The New Magus. It is an amazing book. What I liked about it is the whole first section goes through all the symbols. And then the back section goes, kind of touches on rituals and the practice. But so it's divided up into two major sections. But the first section is amazing because it goes through detailed explanation of every symbol. And I can't remember who the author is. I've had mine so long, it's falling apart. But anyway, it's called The New Magus. And there's several revisions out now of this same book. I bought it when it first came out. And anytime I had students, I used to make them. They had to read those first sections. And mostly focused on the symbolism. Now, the second part, there was only a few sections but that really appealed to me. But in this particular book, with the ritual practice, you can find it in all the other books I just mentioned. So, but the first part kind of gave you a good approach. Actually, when I'm talking about perceptions, and in the occult practice, and I mentioned the dot, if you haven't been there, you don't know, it is actually taken from that book. It's not an original thought. This is a common occult practice point of view, but his explanation was actually a lot better, and that's what kind of steered me down that path. So, but there is another book by Francis Barrett called The Magus. And this focuses on grimoire tradition, ceremonial magic, spirits, talismans, astrology, and other world views, pretty much so. But if you look at Barrett's book and a group of books, you'll see pretty much so what he preserves. And he simplifies a lot of the information from the Agrippa books, but he also changes and he makes it more dramatic. Then there's the Greek Magical Papyri in translation. It was edited by Hans Dieter Betts. I don't think I have ever read this. It was ancient ritual texts, Greco-Egyptian practice, hymns, invocations, and historical ritual study. The focus of this particular book for a more advanced practitioner is the study of the ritual logic rather than trying to copy everything literally. Look at repetition, divine names, planetary timing, purity requirements, offerings, sacred speech, and identification with divine forces. Now, this other book is one of my favorites. I love this book. It's The Picatrix. Every time I say that, I feel like I'm saying something that belongs in Pikachu. You know, anyway. Focuses on, it's great for astrological magics, talismans, planetary images, celestial timing, and medieval magical cosmology. But it's one of the most important books in astrological magics. And yes, it's medieval
text based, but it's based on Arabic sources, and it is central to most of the modern talismans that are made even to this day. But it's great for studying the relationship between planetary image, timing, intention, material, ritual, speech, spiritual force. And it's really a major text for understanding how celestial magic was actually theorized. And then we go on to Peter J. Carroll's Liber Null Psychonaut. I want to say something funny. Anyway, not a psycho? I don't know. Liber Null and Psychonaut. It's more around chaos magic, sigil work, belief, not in the aspect of believing in the magic, but the belief is part of the tools. Altered states, magical experimentation, and postmodern occultism. It compares chaos magic with occult dawn ritual, one of the ideas builds elaborate symbolic temples, and others ask how much structure is actually necessary for the magical effect. And then, of course, Abraham von Worms, The Book of Abramelin. This book right here is not only very influential in a lot of the modern magics that are used, a lot of the ideas that have evolved through witchcraft and everything came out of the Book of Abramelin. And not any aspect of the Holy Guardian Angel work and things along those lines, aspects, but the long-term spiritual discipline, purification, devotion, magic, and overall magical ethics, they all came out of this book. It's great for study the spiritual sequence, purification, divine alignment, magical command. It's a very dry read, but still, the point here is historically and more advanced aspects of pushing through, understanding all of these things is great. Now, when I come back, we're going to go through each of the paths, good recommendations, and for advanced focus. And so, like I said, a lot of these books you probably already got, or you have sections being referenced in another book. So, but I'm going to throw in a song, and I'm going to play Heart, Magic Man.

Yeah, welcome back to the Crystal Cave on Cosmos Astro Radio. I was just doing a search for the new Magus on Amazon. I couldn't find it. I found the Magus, the one I was referring to a minute ago. But I can't seem to find the damn book anymore. Anyway. Breathe. Anyway. So, suggested reading for advanced focus. But once again, you're going to hear a lot of these that were also for the beginning. Why is that? Because it's important for us to always relook at what we're learning and go back. I've read, gone back to the Kabbalion several times. I've gone back to several of these books many, many times. So you're going to hear some repeats of these, even though they're on the advanced list. They are also in the beginner list. That means continue to learn. Don't just read it and walk away. Anyway, for ceremonial magic, Golden Dawn by Israel Rigardi. Mystical Kabbalah by Dion Fortune. 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The Magus by Francis Barrett. I did realize I don't have that book. I've read it, but I don't have it, so I ordered it. I was trying to find a new Magus. The Celestial Art by Austin. I'm not even going to say his last name. I'll screw it up. 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And then for Witchcraft and Traditional Craft, A Deed Without a Name by Lee Morgan. The Crooked Path. That's actually a really good book by Keldon. Traditional Witchcraft by Gemma Gary. The Witching Way of the Hollow Hill by Robin Artisan. And Children of Cain by Michael Howard. Occult Philosophy and Esoteric Studies. Western Esotericism. A Guide for the Perplexed by Wouter J. Hanegraaff. The Occult Philosophy in the Elizabethan Age by Francis Yates. I've got to read this. I have not. I've just read a bunch of papers and watched videos and everything else and seen all the other references. But, of course, Giordano Bruno and the Hermetic Tradition by Francis Yates. The Secret Teachings of All Ages, mainly Pete Hall, and the Hermetica, translated by Brian Copenhaver. The Hermetica is actually one of the ones I keep falling back to for referencing. Secret Teachings of All Ages. I like that book. I actually really like it, but there's some things in there I just don't align with. We'll just call it that. And then, of course, come the experimental and chaos magic aspect. Labyrinth and Psychonaut by Peter J. Carroll. Condensed Chaos by Phil Hine. Prime Chaos, also by Phil Hine. Advanced Magic for Beginners by Alan Chapman. And Visual Magic, which is actually really good. I read that book by Jan Fries. It focuses more on the visual aspects and doing creative visualization, which is key to all magics. Creative visualization is a foundation for all the magics that are being done. Whether you accept it or not, it is going on. So, you know, I might do a whole episode on creative visualization. That might actually be pretty good. You just have to visualize it.
Anyway, that's all I've got. So keep studying, keep reading. It's important for you to continually learn. So I'm going to close things out with some Steve Miller Band with Abracadabra while I got things set up for Allison's 25-cent find on the vinyl. It's a surprise. You're going to be shocked. Anyway, here's Steve Miller Band with Abracadabra. Thanks for listening.

Anyway, this is the old Scratch All Vinyl Hour, and as usual, Allison, with her finds, she found this album in the 25-cent bin at the ReStore, and she found three, actually, but this one right here is a blast from the past for me. So if you're ever looking for albums, and you can't find them, she is the, obviously, the sleuth, the vinyl sleuth out there. But today's album is, drum roll please, I took the Cosmos Astrum logo off the album, off the record player. Eeks. Okay. This is the Pointer Sisters with So Excited. First song is I'm So Excited, obviously. Really, just throw that out there. Second song is See How the Love Goes. Next one is All of You. Four is Heartbeat. And then once we get through with this, we'll go to side B. But here is the Pointer Sisters with So Excited.